Or is it me? Our call failed a couple times. He's probably sick of me. He said go easy on yourself, but what does that even mean? Sounds like good advice, but I just can't hear it right now.

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0: It's Ed Sheeran and Sapphire playing on Radio Gibraltar. There's a few good things showing at the cinema, by the way, if you wanted to take yourself along. You still have The Sheep Detectives showing at 4, that's a PG. You've got at 6:15, the latest from Steven Spielberg, Disclosure Day, that's a 12A. 8:30, you've got Obsession, it's an 18 and looks quite scary. Speaking of scary, at 9:15, Scary Movie is on, but that's not all. There's also something showing at 5:30 and it's a 12A certificate. And it's a new live-action adventure based on a bit of an 80s classic. Does this bring back any memories to you?
1: And the masters of the universe!
2: I am Adam, Prince of Eternia and defender of the secrets of Castle Grayskull. This is Cringer, my fearless friend. Fabulous secret powers were revealed to me the day I held aloft my magic sword and said,
1: by the power of

0: Ginger became the mighty Battle Cat, and I became He-Man, the most powerful man in the universe. Only three others share this secret. Our friends, the Sorceress, Man-at-Arms, and Orko. Together, we defend Castle Grayskull from the evil forces of Skeletor.
1: Oh, did that take you back? Did that jog any memories? I had an older brother who was obsessed with stuff like that. And that's completely taken me back. Of course, you've got the live-action adventure version at 5:30 showing at the cinema that will be different, okay? And maybe you've never heard that before and you're thinking, what nonsense was that? What rubbish. It wasn't. It was really, really good. He-Man, Masters of the Universe from the early 80s. It's been reimagined for the big screen. It's showing at King's Bastion Leisure Cinemas today. If you want to check that or any of the other films out.

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8: From the GBC newsroom at 2. This afternoon, the Chief Minister will urge the United Nations to remove Gibraltar from its decolonisation list and uphold the principle of self-determination. Fabian Picado will be addressing the Committee of 24 in New York. The session will be broadcast live on GBC Television and on Radio Gibraltar Plus AM from 4. Stakeholders from across the Rock have attended the second Age Symposium organised by the Ministry of Equality. Sir Joe Bolsano said the UK-EU treaty could pave the way for equalising the retirement age for men and women at 60. And the Heritage Trust has revealed the discovery of two historic graves at Witham Cemetery. They had remained buried despite earlier restoration efforts. One's believed to be that of a child and the other appears to belong to an adult. The Trust says both will be carefully conserved and incorporated into the restored site. The weather this afternoon staying bright and sunny with a southwesterly breeze and a high of 27. That's the latest. I'm Lucinda Snape.
9: Hi, good afternoon, Radio Gibraltar. I'm Ben. We've got the weekend for you soon. We'll be talking about a handbag made from T-Rex leather. More on that in a little bit. We've got your post-lunch pick-me-up track as well. First, it's Zara Larsson and Midnight Sun.

It's the weekend and Dancing in the Flames, Radio Gibraltar. We got music on the way for you soon by Jonas Blue with Liam Payne and Lennon Stella. First, Rachel got in touch for today's post-lunch pick-me-up track, but she hasn't had lunch yet. She's going for lunch with her family, and she says, if you think I'm not going to order the peppered steak and chips, you would be absolutely wrong. That sounds amazing, Rachel. You're a massive Kelly Clarkson fan, you say. Here you go. This is My Life Would Suck Without You. Yes.

Jonas Blue, Liam Payne and Lennon Stella. Polaroid Radio Gibraltar. Carol G plays soon. We've got Meek for you next. A handbag made from so-called T-Rex leather went to auction recently. It was advertised as the first one ever engineered from DNA linked to a dinosaur. The whole thing comes from a tiny fragment of collagen found in a fossil dug up in Montana in the late 80s. Scientists use that to predict what a full T-Rex collagen sequence might have looked like, and then grew leather cells in a Newcastle lab based on that model. And they've made a handbag out of it. All you need is a woolly mammoth fur coat and a dodo hat, and you're good to go. I just got

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Jess Glynn and Jax Jones, One Touch, Radio Gibraltar. Ariana Grande's Twilight Zone plays soon. First, Harry Styles album, Kiss All the Time, Disco Occasionally, still hovering around the top 20 of the official albums chart. It's very, very good. He seems to have gone in a completely different direction. For example, listen to this. It's called Dance No More.

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A reminder that the tax essay competition deadline is this Friday. They're looking for essays showing analysis and critical thinking on Gibraltar's tax network. 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

0: That's Katy Perry and Last Friday Night. You're listening to Radio Gibraltar. That does feature on her latest album. It's a greatest hits album called The Ones That Got The Plays. We've got music for you soon by Alex Warren. It's Fever Dream and Rima is next.
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Aaron and Fever Dream Radio Gibraltar, Nelly Furtado up for you soon. If you're under 18 and you feel like doing something creative and patriotic, the National Day poster competition is on. The closing date is the 26th of this month. You've got to design the poster to promote this year's programme of events. It's open to students aged 18 and under. There's a £500 prize for the winning poster. You can find the entry forms and the rules on culture.gi/4.

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4: 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Good afternoon. Radio Gibraltar, we've got Miles Smith and nice to meet you soon. We will be talking about the most iconic sunglasses wearers of all time. And right now it's Dermot Kennedy and his track Funeral.

Smith, and nice to meet you. Radio Gibraltar, we've got Chapel Roan for you soon. Jennifer Lopez is next. The most iconic sunglasses wearers of all time have been named. Audrey Hepburn is at number one. Elvis Presley, John Lennon, and Marilyn Monroe, also among the best wearers of shades. Other names to appear in the top 30 include Ryan Gosling, Lady Gaga, and Victoria and David Beckham. And Hollywood legends James Dean, Steve McQueen, and Marlon Brando also feature on the list. First person I thought of was...

It's Chapel Roan, Pink Pony Club, Radio Gibraltar, Charlie XCX up soon. Rihanna plays next. How are you getting on with the Breast Cancer Support Walking Challenge? It's on until the end of the month. You've got to walk 5 kilometres, make a donation and nominate somebody else for the challenge. You can do it on your own or with friends or family. And if you'd like to donate, you can do that via NatWest or Revolut on 5401 2731.

0: and Apple Radio Gibraltar, playing you David Guetta with Usher soon. It's their track, Without You. And next, one of the biggest and most successful songs of the year so far by Sam Fender and Olivia Dean.
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David Guetta and Usher, and Without You, Radio Gibraltar. We've got Sabrina Carpenter soon. First, wedding season almost upon us, and arguably one of the biggest weddings of the year. Taylor Swift and Travis Kelce should be happening soon. We don't exactly know when. There's a lot of secrecy around this wedding. Some people are saying it's the 3rd of July, but nobody knows for sure. There's a lot of cloak and dagger type things going on. Is Taylor Swift now?

0: on Radio Gibraltar. That sounds good on a bank holiday Monday, doesn't it? We've got Perry from Little Mix up for you shortly, and Deep Blue Something with Breakfast at Tiffany's is next.
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This is local musician now, Jesse Sambede, and his track, Are You Ready?

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4: 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We've got Gracie Abrams for you soon. If you're a parent, how often do you think you tell your kids no? Somebody has worked out the average amount of times. I'll tell you more about that soon. Right now, Tame Impala and Dracula.

It's Gracie Abrams and Hit the Wall on Radio Gibraltar. We've got Years and Years soon. Jessie J is next. This story caught my eye earlier on. A life calculator has been invented and it reveals just how many times you'll tell your kids yes and no before they turn 16 and how you stack up against other parents as well. This tool was developed after research found parents say no to their children 8,395 times a year, which is an average of about 23 times a day. The most common reasons for saying no, 37% of people don't want their kids to be spoiled, 34% do it to protect their kids. And the most common things they're told no for include staying up past bedtime, sweet treats before bed, and buying something every

Years and Years and Desire, Radio Gibraltar. The Craft and Collectors Fair happening this coming Saturday, 20th of June. There'll be handmade goods, collectibles, Gibraltar memorabilia and lots more. And homemade treats available too. It's happening at the Holy Trinity Cathedral between 10 and 2 this Saturday.

0: Of you. That was massive for Ed Sheeran, wasn't it? It's Shape of You on Radio Gibraltar. We got music by Cheat Codes with Demi Lovato soon. It's No Promises. And an Ultra Notte classic plays next.
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Oates and Demi Lovato, No Promises, Radio Gibraltar. The cardboard boat race not far away now. It's happening on the 4th of July. 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You can register your boat and find the rules on buytickets.gi.

0: It's Walk the Moon and Shut Up and Dance at Radio Gibraltar on GBC television this evening. 7:30, Lives in Bloom at 8 o'clock. It's a double bill of Rose Ailing Ellis and Old Hand, New Tricks. A documentary on at 10 o'clock. It's called My King Charles. It's stories and insights from those close to the king at the most pivotal moments of his life. And then at 11, if you missed it earlier on, the Chief Minister's address to the United Nations Special Committee on Decolonization.
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You're listening to Radio Gibraltar. So I've got to take that classic for you next. Looking forward to it. Right now, this is Beyonce and Texas Hold'em.

Clapton back for good on Radio Gibraltar. If, like me, you love your 90s classics, make sure you're listening in later on this evening from 9 o'clock. It's the 90s at 9. Also got the 80s at 8 and the 70s at 7. Andrea is here next for a couple of hours. This is Justin Timberlake now.

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6: I'm Debbie Russ with the BBC News. State media in Lebanon say an Israeli strike on a car in the south has killed one person. The reported attack comes hours after the United States and Iran said they'd reached a deal to end their war, which included Lebanese territory. But it was criticized by senior Israeli politicians. Hugo Beshega is in Beirut.
7: I think there's so many questions here about what is going to happen next. You have this occupation of Lebanese territory by the Israeli military and the idea that the Israeli authorities have of creating a so-called security zone along the border. We have dozens of villages that have been completely destroyed by those Israeli airstrikes, by this Israeli occupation, and we still don't know who is going to pay for reconstruction. And finally, a million people remain displaced because of the war. The Lebanese are very skeptical about what is going to happen.
6: Earlier, countries around the world praised the announcement from the United States and Iran. President Trump said the deal would see the removal of the U.S. naval blockade of Iran and what he called the toll-free opening of the Strait of Hormuz. John Donison is in Jerusalem.
8: I think across the region, in the Gulf, in Iran itself, there is obviously some relief that it's happened, particularly for people living in Iran and Lebanon who've been under fire. But there are potential pitfalls because there's really very little detail in this initial memorandum of understanding, which will be signed on Friday. And what it then says is that over the period of 2 months, 60 days, they're then going to have to do the nitty-gritty thrashing out of the detail of this deal.
6: International condemnation is mounting after a Russian airstrike caused major damage to a 1,000-year-old monastery in Kyiv. The European Union's foreign policy chief called it a war crime, while the French foreign minister said it was like bombing Notre Dame. The UK's Court of Appeal has upheld a government ban on the pro-Palestinian campaign group Palestine Action, imposed under terrorism legislation. Senior judges overturned a lower court ruling that the ban breached the right to protest. Dominic Casciani reports.
9: This ruling from five of the most senior judges in England and Wales is a major win for the government. Baroness Carr, the Lady Chief Justice, said that although the High Court had ruled the ban on Palestine Action had been disproportionate, the Home Secretary had been entitled to order it. Furthermore, it wasn't an unlawful interference in the right to protest. In a robust ruling, she said the group couldn't be portrayed as a non-violent organisation. It operated clandestinely and had used weapons to target lawful defence firms. The ruling underlined the case raised thorny legal questions, potentially opening the door to a Supreme Court challenge that Huda Amouri, the group's co-founder, now wants to bring.
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10: It's Radio Gibraltar on your Monday afternoon. It's Andrew here. Hope you're enjoying the long weekend. I mean, there's not another one now for the end of August, so make sure you really do enjoy this one because the long-awaited summer heat just makes summer drag on a little bit, doesn't it? It's Milky and Morgan.

Calvin Harris and Clementine Douglas on Radio Gibraltar. Now, again, I always say this, but it is true. It is true. The proof is in the pudding, as they say. Que no gusta lo llanito un long weekend. As Gibraltarians, it's sort of in our blood to love a good long weekend, a well-deserved break. And as I mentioned a little earlier, it's the last one till August. And you could enjoy it. The summer heat, just for me at least, really makes summer drag on. So when that long weekend comes around in August, I'm like, oh, yes, please. And I didn't know this, actually, but Sir Ian McKellen, you may know him for his roles as Gandalf in Lord of the Rings, Albus Dumbledore, Harry Potter, and also in the X-Men. His grandfather, so the legendary actor's grandfather, Robert J. Lowes, actually invented weekends. I know! And you're probably thinking, Andrea, how can you invent a weekend? Hang on. Stay with me here. He played a key role in campaigning for the five-day working week and the idea of having Saturday and Sunday off. So before that, you couldn't sleep in on a Saturday morning. You couldn't be lying in bed tuning into Radio Gibraltar on your Sunday morning. No. You were working your little butt off. The idea became known as the English weekend, giving workers a proper break at the end of the week. And it's a pretty incredible family legacy to have. So I've just got to give a round of applause to Sir Ian McKellen's grandpa. Thank you. Thank you, Grandad McKellen, for giving us a weekend. Now I need to know who invented the long weekend. I need to thank him as well.

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Now, how old were you when you started to get a little bit of pocket money? Maybe it was £1 or £2 if you did your mum a favour by taking down the rubbish to the rubbish bins. Or maybe it was walking the dog, putting your toys away. How old were you when you started getting pocket money? And what did you buy when you were able to save up enough money? Because this young girl has bought her first pizza with her own pocket money, and she left a note, and the note is absolutely hilarious. Imagine waking up, parents waking up to find pizza guarded by a bread knife and a very serious note. And I suppose it's a hilarious look into the pride of someone paying for their first meal with their own pocket money. And it's clear that this particular slice is not for sharing, and the message serves as a stern warning for anyone who hopes to have free breakfast, cold pizza for breakfast. I mean, the dedication to protecting that hard-earned meal is both impressive and undeniably funny. The note says, Caitlin's Pizza, in all capitals, nice and big, nice and clear. It says, don't eat, exclamation point. I paid for it, don't eat. I know how many slices are in here. I mean, that's some real dedication there. Real dedication. It seems that when it comes to financial independence, nothing is more sacred than your very first solo pizza purchase, is that? I have to commend the dedication to Caitlin. I can't even remember what the first thing I bought was, but I think I definitely would have protected it with my life, as did Caitlin. So I've got to give her credit for this.

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DJ Snake and Justin Bieber on Radio Gibraltar. Now, I'm a big fan of watermelon, particularly in the summer. I love a nice bowl of sandía fresquita from the fridge. Nice ice cold. But I believe that there is, I don't want to say someone, more like some kind of animal, who seems to be a bigger fan, more passionate about watermelon than I am. Po the cat from Thailand, who became an internet sensation for what appears to be an unusually serious commitment to watermelon security. Pearl lives on a family watermelon farm where he's frequently photographed sitting among a pile of freshly harvested watermelons, carefully watching over them with an intense expression. I mean, if looks could kill, this cat has got it. This cat has got it. While he's not usually protecting the fruit, the images quickly captured people's attention online, with many joking that he had appointed himself the farm's unofficial security guard, as photos of the cat, the watermelon supervisor, spread across social media. Pearl developed a global fan base. His stern face, perfect posture and habit of positioning himself directly beside the watermelons has made it look as though he was taking his responsibilities very seriously. And I've got to say, I think I put a similar expression on my face when I see that the bowl of watermelon is slowly disappearing and there's only just a couple of pieces left. I've got the exact same expressions. I think Pearl has taken inspiration from me in that sense. He may have seen me eating a bowl of watermelon somewhere and he's taken inspiration, because that cat really knows how to guard his sandia. How long?

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5: Look like we'll discuss after the news.
6: I'm Debbie Russ with the BBC News. State media in Lebanon say an Israeli strike on a car in the south has killed one person. The reported attack comes hours after the United States and Iran said they'd reached a deal to end their war, which included Lebanese territory. The deal was criticised by senior Israeli politicians, as our reporter Charlotte Gallagher explains from Jerusalem.
7: Inside Israel, this deal is being seen as a total disaster. There's a lot of anger over it, and politicians really inside Israel have been lining up to condemn this deal. Ben Gavir, the far-right minister for national security, has said Israel must not accept the ceasefire between the US and Iran. The opposition figure Benny Gantz, more of a centrist figure, he says the agreement is a diplomatic failure for Israel. So lots of people are not happy about this at all. It's not that they're not on the same page with the US. They're not even in the same room on this.
6: Earlier, countries around the world praised the announcement from the United States and Iran. Details of the deal are still unclear. President Trump said it would see the removal of the US naval blockade of Iran and what he called the toll-free opening of the Strait of Hormuz. Tom Bateman is in Washington.
8: The conditions in both countries meant that they were ripe for this agreement, which basically gives a reprieve to the economic circumstances that are putting pressure on the leaderships in both countries as to it answering the reasons why President Trump claims he went to war. This does not do that. This is not a conclusive end to the war in that sense. It's not a conclusive agreement.
6: International condemnation is mounting after a Russian airstrike caused major damage to a 1,000-year-old monastery in Kiev. The European Union's foreign policy chief called it a war crime, while the French foreign minister said it was like bombing Notre Dame. Russia has denied it carried out the attack. A BBC investigation has revealed that Russia was behind arson attacks last year that targeted Britain's Prime Minister, Keir Starmer. The revelation follows the conviction by a British court of two men who conspired to carry out arson attacks on property and a car connected to Mr. Starmer. Nick Johnson reports.
9: In May last year, a Toyota previously owned by the Prime Minister was found on fire on a road where he used to live in North London. Days later, fires were also set at two nearby properties linked to Sir Keir Starmer, including at the entrance of one of his homes. Today, a 22-year-old Ukrainian national, Roman Lavrinovich, and Stanislav Karpiuk, who's 27, were found guilty of conspiring to commit arson with intent to endanger life. The court heard Lavrinovich was recruited online by a Russian speaker using an alias. A third man, Ukrainian national Petro Pochenok, was acquitted.
6: Nick Johnson reporting. This is the latest world news.
10: It's Radio Gibraltar on your Monday evening. Hope you're enjoying the long weekend. On the way, music from Sonique, a little bit of Mimi Webb to play for you shortly as well. But kicking things off this hour, it is Mr. Miles Smith and Nice to Meet You.

Mimi Webb on Radio Gibraltar. Now, we're kind of nearing the end of exam season, but I think this is a new way of sort of trying to cheat the system. Emphasis on trying. And I am by no means condoning this, but I just thought that it was rather funny and clever in a way. In Spain, a law student was caught cheating by writing tiny notes on 11 Bic pens, so detailed and complex that even his professor called it art and skill. So he replaced the graphite in a mechanical pencil with a needle and spent what must have been days engraving his entire course across 11 Bic pens. Microscopic handwriting. Each pen was labelled with the lesson number. He wore a shirt, with a breast pocket and arranged them in order so he could pull out the right pen for each question without drawing attention. When his professor, Yolanda De Lucci, found his pens years later while clearing out her office, she posted them on Twitter with a caption, "What art?" The irony is that the subject was criminal procedural law, the branch of law that covers how crimes are investigated and prosecuted. When he was caught, failed and reportedly offered to reveal his identity in exchange for free beer. The effort required to make those pens almost certainly exceeded the effort required to just learn the material. Surely. I mean, you've got to give an A for effort with that. That's a rather different way, but still, cheating is cheating. And, you know, you got to face the consequences, don't you?

0: Sam Fender and Olivia Dean on Radio Gibraltar with Rain Me In. Still to come, a little bit of J-Backs featuring Jesse Sampere, and I'll be telling you a little bit more about how you can get involved in National Day.
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It's Radio Gibraltar. Now, I know we're only in June and it might seem a little bit early to be preparing for National Day, but there's an exciting opportunity for you to have your part in the National Day celebrations. Young creatives across the rock, this is your moment. The National Day poster competition is open and it's inviting students aged 18 and under to design the official poster for this year's celebrations. The competition is organised by the Self-Determination for Gibraltar group along with Gibraltar Cultural Services, and the winning design will be used across the rock to promote the full programme of events this year. The poster must clearly include key information, including National Day 2026, obviously, Thursday the 10th of September as well, and programme of events. Those are three key informations you cannot leave out. Designers should also leave space within their artwork for the official event schedule to be added onto later. Creativity is key, but so is practicality. Judges are looking for designs that capture the spirit of Gibraltar, its identity and the energy of National Day, while still allowing for the printed programme. There is a £500 prize money for the winning entry, and the selected design will be professionally adapted and used in official publicity across the rock. Entry forms and full competition rules are available from Gibraltar Cultural Services website by visiting culture.gi/forms. That's culture.gi/forms, or you can collect them in person from the reception at the John McIntosh Hall. The closing date for entries is Friday the 26th of June. That is Friday the 26th of June is your last day. Late submissions will not be accepted, so don't leave it till the last minute. Get sketching, get designing, and make your mark on National Day 2026.

0: It's Leanne on Radio Gibraltar. Reminder that the Gib Silver Coffee Morning is happening every morning every Monday morning until the 14th of December. It's open to anybody over the age of 55. It's happening down at Pizza Express in Ocean Village from 9:30 a.m. until 11 a.m. It is free to attend as well. Still to come, a little bit of CeeLo Green for you.
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Álvaro de Luna, Dime Dónde Estás on Radio Gibraltar. Now, this next track I've got to play for you is from an artist that is growing on me more and more as more music is coming from him. It's Mr. Miles Smith. He was born and raised in Luton. He taught himself how to play the guitar and a piano as a kid and was already performing at open mic nights by the age of 12. 12 years old. Incredible. He later graduated with a degree, not in music, as one would might expect, but a degree in sociology at the University of Nottingham before pursuing music full time. In 2022, he was posting covers of songs on TikTok, and it helped him build a huge online audience before he even released much original music. So he was got his start just singing some good old classic songs on TikTok. And that momentum eventually led to his big break. One of my favourite songs from him, actually, Stargazing, turned him into an international name. And he won the prestigious Brit Rising Star Award. And one thing that fans love about Miles is that despite his success, he's stayed connected to his roots, and he also often speaks about the importance of grassroots music venues and opportunities for young musicians. So this is Miles Smith. This is Stay.

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Well, it's just about it from me. Thank you for keeping me company on your Monday afternoon / evening / the last day of the bank holiday, but thank you for sticking around with me. Still to come, you've got the 70s at 7, the 80s at 8, and the 90s at 9 on the way for you shortly on GBC television. Well, there's no powder room this evening, but you can catch Rose Eiling Ellis, Old Hands, New Tricks on GBC television from 8 p.m, as well as a documentary titled My King Child, stories and insights from those close to the king at the most pivotal moments of his life. That's on at 10 o'clock on GBC television. I'll be with you again tomorrow from 5 with some more great music. Until then, have a good rest of your Monday evening.

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